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1: We acknowledge the traditional owners of the land NITV Radio broadcasts from, the Cammeraygal people and their elders past and present. 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
2: 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Today on the show, Gumbenge Inunga artist Emma Donovan releases her powerful new album, Take Me to the River. And Jacinta Walton, studying a Master of Philosophy by Research, is now an Aurora Foundation Scholarship recipient. That and more coming up on the program.
3: Australia Day 1972 saw the first Aboriginal embassy erected outside Parliament.
4: The native title legislation must be amended.
5: And they've walked this land so many times before anybody came.
6: I am sorry.
2: In the headlines, Perth father of two has been identified as the victim of a shark attack off Western Australia's Rottnest Island yesterday. Prime Minister Anthony Albanese is working to allay concerns. Tax reforms will unfairly impact future property investors. Queer advocates say Australia's under 16 social media ban is pushing some LGBTIQ plus young people to find other ways to connect. That and more coming up in the news.

0: Coalition Senator Jacinta Nampanjimba Price has delivered an emotional speech during a Senate condolence motion for her five-year-old niece, Kumanjai Little Baby, whose body was found near Alice Springs after a five-day search. Senator Price says Australians have stayed silent for too long about violence and dysfunction in some remote communities. A 47-year-old man has been charged with the girl's murder along with other offences that cannot be identified for legal reasons. Senators across the chamber have expressed grief and support for the family. A Perth father of two has been identified as the victim of a shark attack off Western Australia's Rottnest Island yesterday. The wife of 38-year-old Stephen Marta Bonney, Shireen, shared tributes recalling his love of the ocean. She wrote, "The world has lost a truly one-of-a-kind gentleman and our daughters have lost an incredible father far too soon." Mr. Marta Bonney was spearfishing with friends on Saturday morning when he was bitten by the shark and paramedics were unable to revive him. An investigation is underway after a man died in Sydney's northwest over the weekend. Emergency services were called to a Castle Hill unit complex following reports a man had been heard shouting from a balcony. Paramedics located a 44-year-old man suffering serious injuries in a garden outside the unit. Police say the man died at the scene and his death is being treated as suspicious. Prime Minister Anthony Albanese is working on concerns tax reforms will unfairly impact future property investors. The tax overhaul announced in last week's federal budget includes restrictions on negative gearing tax perks so that only those purchasing newly built properties receive the benefit. The federal opposition has criticised the Albanese government for breaking its pre-election promise not to make changes to negative gearing or the capital gains tax discount. But Prime Minister Albanese says the changes are necessary to make the housing market more equitable, reiterating that tax benefits still exist for future investors.
1: If they invest in a new build, it not only does that still, but it also invests in the assets of the nation and the wealth of the nation, which is why this is good policy.
0: Universities and academics have blasted the Coalition's plan to cut Australia's migrant intake, warning it would hurt the economy and cost jobs. The opposition is promising one of the biggest cuts to migration in Australian history, and Nationals leader Matt Canavan has described the nation's current intake of international students as a scam. But the university sector, which relies heavily on foreign students who can be charged much higher fees, says any cuts to immigration would have major consequences. Universities Australia says the country cannot afford another race to the bottom driven by stop-start policy settings, political signalling, or measures that damage the economy, universities, and Australia's global reputation. Australia's illegal tobacco trade is worth an estimated $7 billion. A coalition of 15 groups, including the Cancer Council and Heart Foundation, is calling for strict transparency and proven public health measures to be maintained ahead of today's inquiry into the booming illicit tobacco trade. It comes after tobacco giant Philip Morris lobbied a Senate committee behind closed doors for lower cigarette taxes. But the Cancer Council says calls for tobacco excise cuts are driven by profit motives, not public health. And now in sport, Cameron Smith has surged to within one shot of the lead at the PGA Championship in Pennsylvania. After starting the day four strokes behind American third-round leader Alex Smalley, Smith picked up three birdies on his front nine to climb to 5-under par for the championship. At 5-under, Smith was level with two-time champion Justin Thomas, who posted a final round 65 to take the clubhouse lead. American Kurt Kitayama earlier fired a stunning 7-under 63, matching the lowest final round in major history. And now, for a look at today in the weather, Perth is sunny at 14, Broome is partly cloudy at 21, Darwin is sunny at 21.

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1: Welcome back. 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Jacinta Walton is a Noongar woman who was studying a Master of Philosophy by Research at the University of Western Australia and is now an Aurora Foundation scholar. She's driven by her strong connection to community and is committed to improving cancer outcomes for First Nations people. In a conversation with her, we have a chat about her story and what she's doing. Have a listen to this. Yama, you're listening to NITV Radio. The Aurora Foundation announces scholarship recipient is Jacinta Walton, studying a Master of Philosophy by Research. And here to tell us a little bit more about what she's actually doing is Jacinta. Thanks for jumping on and having a chat with us.
2: Hiya, hello. Thank you so much for having me. I appreciate it.
1: Can you give a little introduction to who you are? Who are you? Who's your mum? Where are you from?
2: Sure. So I'm a proud Wilman Noongar woman. So Noongar from the southwest region of Western Australia. I was actually born and raised on Wadandibudja, which is down in the Goomberup, which is Bunbury region of Noongar country. It's also really important to me that I'm still living and working and based some of my research here on the place that I feel connected to. So, yeah, that's a little bit about me.
1: So you're studying a Master of Philosophy by Research. What is that?
2: That's correct. So I am undertaking research to complete my master's. So I will, write a big thesis and publications. And my research in particular focuses on Aboriginal health promotion and health literacy. In my master's, I'm particularly looking at skin health and sun safety, which is very strongly linked to skin cancer, and how we can, as a community, co-design some culturally relevant resources to strengthen our mob's knowledge and understanding of this space.
1: And you are now a recipient of a scholarship with the Aurora Foundation. How is that going to help you in your research?
2: So much. So I'm very grateful for the support that Aurora do with, their scholarships. In particular, for me, Aurora is not only supporting a stipend, so to support my everyday living costs while I undertake this research and complete my master's, but also they have support to help with the research project itself. So yeah, it's really just overall support, and I'm so grateful for all of their work that they do at Aurora.
1: So I have a little understanding that your research has to do somewhat with cancer care. What exactly are you going into, or what is the pathway that you're taking?
2: I have a particular interest in skin health, but the work that I will be undertaking in my research is led by community voices. So I've been part of some research projects prior to this that community members had raised and expressed their knowledge around this gap in health promotion resources to support our mob in better understanding our risk of skin cancer and sun safe practices. So it's really led out of that. We're definitely looking at and addressing community priorities, which is so important when in research and health. And where that leads to is, sun damage in early years can lead to skin cancer in later years. And so what my focus is on is the sort of health literacy, so building up health literacy and hoping that that will prevent skin cancer in the future. So making sure people have the information that they can understand and they can relate to and actually use in their everyday lives when it comes to sun safety and the prevention of skin cancer in later life. But I really hope that my work in demonstrating the strengths and effectiveness of representation of Aboriginal people and culture and community in health promotion can be broadly used, applicable across all cancers and other health promotion areas as well.
1: What would you say to other mob who have an interest in studying this space or working in cancer care?
2: I think that we absolutely need more mob in this space. I was really privileged to actually be shown the opportunity to be an Aurora scholarship from another colleague that is working in the cancer space who is mob. So I'm really grateful that they were able to share that opportunity with me and now here I am. But there are so many different pathways. Every journey is different, particularly in academia. I never really thought that this was going to be my journey 10 years ago, but here we are and I'm so grateful for it. But our voices and our perspectives are so important, especially in areas like cancer care where outcomes for our people are still not where they really should be. And it's really meaningful work and it's really rewarding when we know we can make a real difference for community. So I would definitely say go for it, and we're all here to support each other. So there's many people out there that would be happy to connect and support others. So definitely be part of it. Yeah, I suppose I have mentioned that, the work that I've been lucky to be part of that has led to my journey to my master's has really been guided by community. And I think it's important that we continue to be involved in these spaces and particularly for health promotion and prevention of health, diseases and improving our health literacy. It's so important that we're all part of this journey together. And I really just want to highlight how important it is that we listen to community voices as well. Even if we are mob working in this space, we still are sort of in between community and research and or, health practice. And it's really important that we listen to community in what we do and that we take on board the feedback and we, follow through with it. Just really want to highlight that, showcase how important it is that our people are represented in health promotion resources so that we can learn and understand and put them into practice. So
1: I want to thank you for coming on and having a chat with us today to let us know about work that you're doing in your research area.
2: Thank you. Thank you so much for having me. I appreciate it.
1: That was Jacinta Walton, Aurora Foundation Scholar, studying at the University of Western Australia. 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
1: 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Take Me to the River is a personal and cultural resonant body of work. It's an album by Emma Donovan, seeing her reconnecting with memory and place. The title track and the album, Take Me to the River, is grounding, soulful, gospel and rhythm with blues, set firmly in her voice, culture and lived experience. NITV Radio's Kerry Lee Barry has a long yarn with her down in the studio in Melbourne. Have a listen to this chat with Emma Donovan.
2: Right here on NITV Radio, I'm really excited today, as in the studio with me right now is singer-songwriter Emma Donovan. Welcome to the program, sis.
3: Hey, sister, how are you? Good to see you.
2: Good to see you, eh? And your smiling face. So deadly to see you, sis. It's been a hot minute, like the young ones say. Eh?
3: Yeah, that's the one. Yeah.
2: A hot black minute.
3: Where's that hot black minute? Like, it's too fast, eh? Everything's going too fast now these days, yeah. Learning to slow down.
2: Once you learn, teach me then, eh?
3: Yeah. Hey, you got to get out of the city, look. Yeah. That was my little trick, just get out of the city.
2: That's it. And you're living in the bush now, sis? Tell us about where
3: you
2: live.
3: Well, I'm still in a little part of little country town, but, yeah, moved home to Goombangi country, which is my grandfather's country. On mum's side, yeah, little river town, Nambucca Valley. So near all them beautiful freshwater rivers, and you know everything leading out to our beautiful sea there, and saltwater freshwater country, and yeah, just learning, do things at my own pace these days, and singing up a lot of that country, singing up a lot about the river, and that's where the ideas, I guess, of this new record, you know, kind of come at me, take me to the river.
2: So I know for me, being up home on country, it's a magical experience, right? Is that like what it is for you when you're writing your music, sis, and more?
3: Yeah. Main little thing that took me home was the age now of my little ones. You know, I've done all the gigs, dragging them around the town and, you know, regional Vic and all over the place here in Vic. I think what I'm realised too is, you know, I've never really had family in Vic. I had my musical family, you know, and I had community here that, you know, treated me like family. But it's just nice to be home and closer to all the aunts and all the cousins, you know, hang around, muggle up a bit, you know, and lots of cup of teas, hanging around all the aunts, all my mums, you know. My mummy, she's been passed now for about 8 years, so it's been nice hanging around all her sister girls, you know, all her cousins and, you know, other people I respect as my mums too. So it's, you know, nice knowing that they're just in that town for a yarn. But, yeah, definitely slow down and, you know, for songwriting, there's that space where I can go always, you know, time of chaos or just time where I'm just kind of dreaming up ideas now and things that I want to say, mate, taking my time a little bit more.
2: And you mentioned there that you're not, you know, touring as much these days. The little ones are probably not so little as I remember them. They're probably big little ones now,
3: yeah. Hey, like I did. I dragged them around because they were little. But they're big women now, you know, the big little hairy ones. And they have a good go at me, you know.
2: That's true.
3: So I've got to be there. And, you know, if I'm not there, got all the fam that can, you know, back me up.
2: Too deadly, sis. And we're here to talk about a couple of things today. You've got new music you've just released.
3: Yeah.
2: So happy about that.
3: Yeah, well, they're familiar songs, so it's kind of a covers album, if you want to say it like that, because they're songs, I guess, I, you know, I had to go up picking, but I know that these songs picked me. I've been telling everyone that I pickpocketed them, but there's songs that kind of roll off the top of my, you know, top of my tongue. I wouldn't do covers like this any other way. There's songs that I've had to kind of live to that experience, you know. But also I feel like a lot of our mob have, you know, lived through these songs. Like there's that Sam Cooke version there of Change Is Gonna Come, you know. When you listen to these, you know, one-liners like, you know, I was born on a river. Well, my grandmother was born on that riverbank, you know, coming into Bunbury, you know, and I had a long think after, you know, especially after the referendum, you know, and the, you know, rejection of The Voice and everything, you know, just wanted to kind of find some songs and some meeting places again where we can, you know, share yarn and story and connect. But yeah, like in the Nambucca Valley, like my grandfather, he grew up in a little part of that town called Bowra, which is where the old, his old mission is, and it's the back of Maxwell there. But, you know, there's an old theatre there where mob, you know, couldn't enter from, you know, the certain front entrance where white fellas could. And, you know, there's all that history there that's come back up in my face again. And we did a gig there. We launched the album there the other week. All good, sis, you know, like this is the reason why, you know, this vehicle, these songs, yeah, mean so much and hit so much.
2: And you just mentioned there, you know, about what we could do and what we couldn't do, you know, as black fellas in some towns, most towns and cities around Australia back in the day.
3: Oh, yeah.
2: Is this something you share with your young ones and let them know what happened in their hometown they're living in now?
3: Like there's three, you know, murders from the late 80s, you know, that mob at home, you know, still, you know, have unfinished, you know, business and, you know, stories there with, you know, community and justice, you know, unfinished justice. And I've had to explain that to my daughters, you know, living, because they're big and they know stuff. They're at that age where, you know, their little friends and family talk and they're not silly, you know. So, yeah, I've got to explain all of that. But at the same time, you know, when I'm writing now, a lot of things have, you know, things have been in my face and they've, you know, kind of shown themselves to me again about some of that history. And it's been a good time for me to write again and make sure that I can support my community. When you've been away from mobs and home and community and the fam for such a long time, it's nice to go, oh, yeah, all of this, you know, I've been living in Melbourne for 12 or 15 years, but actually this is still happening and there's still no answers here, or, you know, so, yeah, it's been cool writing and, you know, living off the back of these songs.
2: And this album, it's titled Take Me to the River, and it's been described as a deeply personal journey through the heart of soul, gospel, rhythm and blues.
3: A lot of my songs, you know, I'm a sucker for these heartbreak tunes, you know, like I do.
2: You know, too.
3: When it comes to relationship, and don't want to get too personal, but, you know, I got to have that little dig when it comes to, you know, the breakups and the makeups and all of that jazz. So I made sure some of the, you know, the big tunes were there, like the Aretha Franklin ones and some of the Mavis Staples ones as well, Eyes on the Prize, and some of the old gospel tunes that, you know, I love anything to do with the Staple Sisters, especially Mavis. Reminds me a lot of myself. Like, she was such a big, powerful voice, but amongst her family. And I kind of, you know, can channel that when it comes to my family, because there's a lot of that family legacy back home in Nambucca Valley where my grandparents started, you know, and they sang in the times where there wasn't, you know, recordings or access to, you know, how they could record their voice and that in them years. So I saw all of that as well. And I feel like I'm a little tiny part of the Donovan family, you know, when you think of how big it all is, like legacy, grandparents, uncles, mum and her brothers and all of that, you know, family history and music. So, yeah, all of that is kind of been a lovely feeling for me, sis.
2: And for those mob who may not know out there in radio land, tell us about the great Donovan family, their legacy, your family's music, sis.
3: Yeah, well, you know, it's all started from Barrabulmish, where my grandfather met my grandmother. She was from Bellbrook, over Kempsey Way. And, you know, ironically, they both sang. Like, these are sweet, beautiful gospel singers, and my nan had this beautiful, striking, commanding vocal, and my pop had this little lovely little soft voice, you know, real gentle spoken man. Anyway, when they sang, they'd change like keys like nearly 2-3 times in a song, because like nan would start in her key, then my grandfather would have to change another key to, you know, get his part. And then when they'd back each other and harmonise with each other, they'd change key again. And so there's like, there was these beautiful, like, gospel tunes with all these gorgeous key changes. So that was all kind of on an open table. They read my mum and her brothers in a place called Yuongai Rail, which wasn't far from the old sawmill where my granddad, Poppy, you know, would, you know, work and come home and rear the family, provide for the family. So, yeah, when it comes to this album, there's a lot of that kind of soul country, you know, ones that I've chose. I'm going to speak about family. I always think of the man himself, Uncle Archie Roach, and I made sure that, you know, while this album is so heavily kind of inspired by a lot of Black American tunes, you know, I made sure Uncle Archie's song was on there too. And we do a version of Wash My Soul in the Rivers Flow. He always checked in on me, Uncle Archie. I'd live here in Vic. And when I say I don't have family, I actually had his family, because he'd always, you know, his family made it very aware that, you know, I was family, because I, you know, was close to Unc, and they'd be like, you're right, you know, we know you sing with Unc and all the mob down here. He always spoke about filling up your cup, and he'd check in on me, like, when I lived here. He's like, yeah, when was the last time you went home, you know, to check in on family? And make sure you go home to mum and dad, you know. And of course, him and Aunty Ruby, you know, they wrote beautiful albums about, you know, the river, the Coorong.
2: And not only do you have beautiful memories like you just shared with us, more then plenty of musical memories with Aunty and Uncle.
3: Yeah. Yeah. Actually been kind of reminiscing about the good old Black Armband days, you know, working alongside this Melbourne Symphony Orchestra. There's a lot of connections to a lot of the producers and people that got behind the Black Armband. So all them little connections have come back, you know, and they're still there, you know, to some of the amazing community arts mob that we got here in Melbourne, because that was the heart of it. But yeah, always so forever grateful for that band and all the connections, but mostly, you know, the leadership of, you know, people like Uncle Kutcher and Uncle Arch, and definitely Aunty Rube, but also leadership of, you know, Uncle Joey Geyer and Uncle Bunna Laurie, Aunty Lou Bennett. Yeah, some of the beautiful aunties there.
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1: Welcome back. 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Emma Donovan released her newest album, Take Me to the River. She's also going to be taking the stage during NAIDOC Week with the Melbourne Symphony Orchestra, bringing her powerful voice and catalogue into a bold new orchestral setting Friday, 10th of July at the Arts Centre in Melbourne. They talk a little bit more about that and her album with NITV Radio's Kerry Lee Barry. Let's jump back into that conversation.
2: To what you were just speaking of there, Sister Girl, is the Melbourne Symphony Orchestra proudly presents Emma Donovan, Take Me to the River for 2026 NAIDOC Week. Tell us all about that, sis. How exciting.
3: I'm scared. We've got 2 months to go.
2: I'm excited. 8 weeks out. That's going to go quick, eh?
3: It is. It's going to go real quick. And luckily we've been doing the gig, you know, and I have been doing this show, but to do it, you know, up there with the Melbourne Symphony Orchestra. Been in touch with the beautiful Alex Turley, who's arranged, you know, I've heard all the arrangements this week, you know, workshopping some ideas around how we want, you know, some kind of segues or interludes to happen. And it's so exciting. You know, it does bring me back to Black Armband days about actually working with an orchestra. As much as I am, you know, a little bit overwhelmed with it all, I can't wait. I can't wait at, you know, what a way to kick off, you know, NAIDOC for me. I hope your mob get there because we need to fill that room. I'm pretty sure half of my family will fill it. But yeah, get out there and grab your tickets. And, you know, I really do hope you enjoy our versions of these tunes and just the narrative too of, you know, why these songs come about and why these songs are so close.
2: Yeah. And we love that. You'll not only perform the song, but there's a big yarn.
3: Yeah, biggest yarn. You'd be sick of me talking.
2: Like, come on now, play now, come on.
3: Come on, I have to sing a song.
2: I know one of my favourite things to do is to grab a ticket to the MSO. They're currently in season here in Melbourne. And to me, it's a fabulous night out. But when I heard that Emma Donovan was going to be up the front, in front of that orchestra, oh, my heart. What do you love most about performing with an orchestra, sis?
3: I feel kind of really blessed and, you know, how can I say it? Like, well, with the Black Armband, I would have been in my 20s, you know, when I first kind of fronted an orchestra. Or musicians that have come from that kind of orchestral and classical background. And, you know, the language is a whole other thing, you know, when it comes to, you know, playing alongside or, you know, working on arrangements and that kind of music. When you only come from blackfella way of ease of learning and the way that we kind of, you know, communicate music. But lucky I kind of had that bit of experience. Can't say that I'm, you know, great at it, but I'm not shy of that conversation, or I'm not shy of, you know, feeling like, you know, I'm validated, or I'm not, you know, I'm confident to kind of, you know, hold my part. I think that's what's exciting for me, you know, and the older I've gotten and, you know, the more kind of experiences I've had now. Yeah, it's just an exciting time, and also most of all, to share that amongst community. Because, like, I remember when Black Armband was first coming, you know, together, there was never these orchestral arrangements with our solid songs, like, you know, our iconic tunes like Black Boy, but Collared Stone or Island Home, you know, none of them existed up until that point. You know, we've come a long way, sis, you know. I just, very exciting way to kind of present story, you know, storytelling and song and connection, because that's what I bring to it, yeah.
2: And let's talk some more about the artists, particularly some of the late, great, incredible US of A artists. You're singing some Etta James songs and Aretha Franklin. What is it that you can really relate to with these amazing legends' music?
3: Well, you know, some of these women were really boss women for me. Like, I feel like in my family home, I had this collection of, like, boss women like Dolly Parton and Tammy Wynette and Loretta Lynn. But then when I went to my dad's collection, like, Mum was the country singer. Mum was the country kind of gospel library for me. And then Dad had this crazy blues soul, you know, albums. He had, he introduced me to, you know, the Blues Brothers, the movie, and it was the first time I ever seen Aretha Franklin. I was like, wow, who? What is this? That was kind of a different, you know, ring to my ears. And, you know, Laverne Baker, he'd play a lot of the old, blues music, but he also introduced me to Blackfella music. So he had all of the No Fixed Address, and he had all of the, you know, collections from Uncle Bart Willoughby and, you know, Coloured Stone Mob. So I was learning that. But I suppose what there's a mixture of for me is, you know, the hard, you know, I talk about going back to that river, that it cleansed me, it feeds me in between, like, breakup, you know, love, being away from country, so revisiting and reconnecting, going back to the river. And I talk about how these songs kind of lead me to that. But I also talk about, you know, what it's like to be in that love, to be in love, to be married up, you know, go there with my yarn. And I talk about some of the songs that celebrate that. But I also talk about songs that help me in hard times, like when we need to be resilient, or when we need to, you know, keep steady, and songs that help me kind of, you know, help me to keep calm. And when I've been angry, or when I've been at that point of turning, you know, what are the songs that help me, help not to break me? And that's what I yarn about too, you know. And that's where some of these, you know, Mavis Staple tunes come in, and songs like Eyes on the Prize and Freedom's Highway, about, you know, mob taking it to the street, marching for our right, our human right. Yeah, so I go there as well. Yeah, bit of everything, I reckon.
2: Sounds really deadly, sis. And since the album is titled Take Me to the River, along with the MSO concert with yourself right up front there on stage, and that's on Friday, 10th of July, but since it's called that, I want to know about your river back home. Describe it for us. You know, we're in Radio Land, so
3: yeah.
2: Can you paint a pretty picture for me?
3: There's some beautiful images that we've got in the show. And look, they're actually from a few of the different rivers, but the main river that has my childhood of, you know, all my uncles fishing, like just seeing them up, you know, I remember just looking up the river and just seeing all the rods. And we had this little funny word for our bamboo rods. Nan used to call them Ned Kelly rods, but they were just plain bamboo with the drop, you know, fishing line and the cork, the old bobby cork. So once, you know, once the fish would take, you just flick it back. A lot of the times there was fish and turtle, and, you know, there'd be all this burley and that Nan would mix up to go catch that fish. But there was also times when we were worming, you know, and looking for bait, you know, to go live baiting, you know, and we'd dig up all of, like, Pop's yard and then Pop's brother's yard, and we'd go to all the family houses knocking to, you know, dig up for worms. And so for me, they were the memories I had as a family. Like, we'd all fish, you know, we'd all do these big catches, and every now and then I feel like it, you know, we don't kind of do that anymore. But that river was either Sherwood River, the McLean River, over in Dungari country. So that was more like Taruka and Turner's Flat and some of them areas. A lot of the footage now, and a lot of places where I go now to the river, is out Goombanga Way, Goombanga Jagun, which is more like Bellingen, you know, the Bellingen River, the Ngambaga River. Our Bindere, we say, for a river, you know, big story of the Ngamba man, that creator of Nambaka. The Goombanga name for it is Baka Baka, which is named after the knee of the Ngamba man, which fell into the ocean, you know. There's the biggest story, but the main part of that is the Nambaka River, you know, and that's where I find myself these days, and that's where I reconnect, that's where I take my my kids back, you know, to country, yeah.
2: And do they like fishing, your young ones?
3: No, they love it. They love it. Oh, Mum, can we go fishing? Mum, can we go? I'm like, yeah, we got to, you know, you need a full day of prepping to go fish. Can't just, yeah.
2: And do you dig for worms or do you go and buy worms?
3: Nah,
2: shop
3: we
2: there?
3: Dig there from home and beautiful. I'm trying to teach the kids, you know, beach worming. When we were kids, you know, you just wait for them bubbles, you know, to come back on, run out on the sand and there's long, long beach worms. Ah. Yeah, so you can get them ones as well.
2: That's deadly.
3: Yeah, for live bait. Yeah, don't go up that way with lures, you know. I mean, if you want. But, but yeah, live bait's the go, I guess.
2: Always is, I think, sis. You brought back some beautiful memories that are flashing in my head of, you know, time spent fishing with my family as a child.
3: Pippian, yeah.
2: That's just what we did every weekend.
3: It's funny now, yeah. Like mob come home and, you know, everyone goes fishing, but it's, it's not like the old times when we all went together and we'd catch that big feed and all the nenas would start cooking then and, you know, frying it or making big stews and, yeah, big dampers, you know, for the big catch. Yeah, it's a lot different.
2: I'm talking about the big catch. What fish is in that river there?
3: well, the other week we got plenty of mullet.
2: Yum.
3: Bullongul Festival just happened, which is the mullet festival, a local festival run by one of our elders that started it up home, Uncle Buddy. And it was the first anniversary for Uncle Bud because he passed last year. So they continued that, you know, and there's a lot of, you know, like Goombanga knowledge about, you know, how mob would, you know, catch mullet and have them big, you know, times for fishing. But yeah, plenty of perch, bream. I'm pretty spoiled actually, to be honest, because my little brother lives with us. So, you know, I'm showing off now, but you know,
2: look out.
3: One night I had Taylor and then the next night, like a bit of mangrove jack, but yeah.
2: Hey, look out, bragging up there. You can brag about fish all you want,
3: that's
2: sister.
3: That's why I'm worried about the city. Look.
2: Living the dream. Emma Donovan.
3: That's the one.
2: Oh, I didn't realise how much I missed you until I've been sitting down here in the studio with you for this yarn. Thanks, my sister.
3: Oh, that's lovely. Right back at you, sis. Always lovely to see your face.
2: Yeah.
3: I got a shock when I realised it was you today. So lovely to see you.
2: I'll see you next time.
3: I will do, sis.
2: Yeah, I'll see you at the concert.
3: And, I'll see you at the concert. Mm-mm. And if you ever get the chance, yeah, come to the valley, come that way. And, yep, definitely catch up, sis.
2: Yeah. Thank you, my sister.

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I'm your host, Nari Pakai. You lot, stay deadly.

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1: Alejandra Hopsatful was held captive in an ordinary little house that had been turned into a secret torture centre during Chile's Pinochet dictatorship. Could a glimpse of a fig tree help her track it down and turn a site of horror into one of hope?
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2: Welcome to NewsHour from the BBC World Service. I'm Samantha Simmons. Officials in the Democratic Republic of Congo say an American doctor is among the latest confirmed cases of Ebola. We speak to a doctor who treated patients, contracted it and survived.
3: Every day from 7 a.m. until late in the evening, inside personal protective equipment, in the middle of the heat, sweating profusely, whatever we could do to make people more comfortable and have a better chance at survival.
2: A California jury has tossed out Elon Musk's high-profile lawsuit against OpenAI and its boss, Sam Altman. And are we desensitized to bombs?
4: It was absolutely like being in a graveyard. It was pitch black dark. We couldn't see anything.
2: That's all coming up on NewsHour. But first, here's the latest BBC News.
5: BBC News with Govinda Gill. Elon Musk has lost his legal case against OpenAI, the artificial intelligence company he co-founded and later accused of straying from its original mission to benefit humanity. A jury in California found he was too late in bringing the case against OpenAI's boss, Sam Altman. Lawyer William Savage, who represented OpenAI, spoke outside the court.
6: Mr. Musk can bring his claims and he can tell his stories. But what the nine members of this jury found is that his stories were just that, stories, not facts. And the facts are that OpenAI is a not-for-profit, mission-driven organization that has been and will continue to be faithful to that mission.
5: President Trump says he's postponed a planned attack on Iran scheduled for Tuesday after the leaders of Qatar, Saudi Arabia and the UAE asked him to hold off. In a social media post, Mr. Trump said the Arab leaders stressed that negotiations would lead to an acceptable deal. He added that he told his military chiefs to be ready to launch a full-scale assault on Iran at a moment's notice if a deal wasn't reached. The Trump administration is setting up a compensation fund for people it believes were unfairly targeted by previous administrations for political reasons. Democrats are calling it a slush fund for Mr. Trump's political allies. It's part of a settlement that's seen him drop a $10 billion lawsuit against the U.S. tax agency over the leaking of his tax returns in 2017. Bernd de Boosman is in Washington.
7: President Trump, his sons, and the Trump Organization first filed the lawsuit in January, claiming that both the IRS and Treasury Department had failed to prevent the leak of their tax returns to media outlets. According to the Justice Department, the case was settled in exchange for the creation of an over $1.7 billion fund to compensate people it believes were subject to unfair investigations under previous administrations. Democrats have moved to block the dismissal and describe the money as a slush fund for political allies, including some charged or convicted in relation with the January 6th riot at the U.S. Capitol.
5: Cuba's president says any military action against the island would lead to a bloodbath with incalculable consequences for the region. Miguel Díaz-Canel repeated Cuba did not pose a threat to America, Mimi Swaby reports.
8: Miguel Díaz-Canel's latest comments follow a report that Cuba had acquired more than 300 military drones able to attack U.S. warships and bases, including Guantanamo Bay. The information, which cited classified U.S. intelligence, could become a pretext for U.S. military action. Tensions have sharply risen in recent days. Oil and diesel have run out in Cuba following the U.S. blockade, and American media reported that Washington was taking steps to indict Raúl Castro, the 94-year-old former president and brother of the revolutionary leader Fidel Castro.
5: BBC News. The health authorities in the Democratic Republic of Congo say an American doctor is among the latest confirmed cases of Ebola in the east of the country. Efforts are being made to transfer the American to Germany. The outbreak has killed more than 90 people so far. The WHO chief, Tedros Adhanom Ghebreyesus, said the Ebola and deadly hantavirus outbreak are only the latest crises in what he called dangerous and divisive times. Kenya's interior minister says at least four people have been killed and dozens more injured during a nationwide transport strike over a steep rise in fuel prices linked to the Iran war. Shingai Nyoka reports.
9: Anti-riot police were deployed in Kenya's capital, Nairobi, as an indefinite transport strike came into effect across the country. Commuters were left stranded while the city was deserted. Transport operators are protesting against a decision to increase fuel prices by 50% over the past month. Protesters blocked roads with barricades and burning tires. In some places, police fired tear gas. In the Indian Ocean nation of Comoros, the government has suspended plans to increase the fuel prices by nearly 40% after days of strikes and deadly protests.
5: 25 years after the tortured body of a teenage girl was found in a German river, the International Police Organization has identified her and overseen the arrest of her father. Interpol has launched a campaign to solve cold cases of women who died in suspicious circumstances in Europe over recent decades. Greenland's Prime Minister Jens Frederik Nielsen has held his first meeting with the US envoy to the autonomous Danish territory. He called it constructive, but said there was no sign that anything had changed in Washington's position. President Trump has repeatedly said the US must take possession of the Arctic island. That's the latest BBC News.
2: Hello and welcome to NewsHour from the BBC World Service, coming to you live from London. I'm Samantha Simmons. We begin this evening in Central Africa, where countries are working to contain an Ebola outbreak that has been declared an international emergency. At least 100 deaths have been reported in the Democratic Republic of Congo, with more than 390 cases suspected. There are also two confirmed cases and one death in Uganda, according to the US Centers for Disease Control and Prevention. The health authorities in the DRC say an American doctor is among the latest confirmed cases of Ebola in the east of the country. This current strain of Ebola is caused by the Bundibugyo virus, for which there are no approved drugs or vaccines. Samuel Roger Kamba Mulamba is the DRC's Minister of Public Health.
10: People in the community said it was witchcraft. Now we realise that the first person fell ill in late April and died. The body was repatriated to a nearby town. It was the return of this body to a mining area with a large population that caused the Ebola outbreak to escalate.
2: Trish Newport is MSF's Emergency Programme Manager. She says no one was preparing for an outbreak of this size, and it is a huge challenge for her teams on the ground.
11: There's very limited testing capacity because this strain, it's only the third outbreak ever. So testing capacity is limited. So we say there's suspect cases, and we just have to assume from epidemiological links if they actually have Ebola or not at this moment. So we have one project in Bunia. It's a surgical project. We had patients arrive who seemed like suspect cases. We sent them to the hospital where there is an isolation, and the hospital sent them back and they said, our isolation is full. We have no space. And we called around to other health facilities. All of their isolations are full of suspect cases.
2: Well, there's uncertainty about how far it has spread. Most Ebola outbreaks tend to be small, but specialists are haunted by the 2014-16 outbreak. Then 28,600 people in West Africa were infected in the largest ever outbreak of the disease. James Gallagher is the BBC's health correspondent. He explained how prepared the authorities are this time around.
12: Well, I suppose it's worth remembering the DRC has dealt with more than a dozen outbreaks of Ebola. It's one of the countries that has the most experience of this anywhere in the world. However, there are a couple of particular circumstances with this outbreak that are going to pose additional challenges than you would normally expect. So one thing is that it is a different species of Ebola virus, the ones that we're used to dealing with. Bundibugyo, the name of the species, has only been seen in two previous outbreaks, and that has limited some of the tools that we have for dealing with it. So blood tests have been coming back negative for Ebola virus so far because they don't test for this particular species. They test for other species of Ebola virus. There isn't a vaccine that specifically is designed to work against this one. There's some hope that maybe you get a limited, a much smaller amount of protection from some of the other Ebola vaccines. And there are no drugs that specifically target this form of Ebola either. So that's going to create challenges going forward. One of the other issues in terms of like how prepared everyone is for this is there has been quite a considerable delay in spotting that there's an Ebola outbreak going on. Part of that is that the test results weren't coming back positive. Another element of that is just the conditions on the ground, an area that is dealing with conflict, highly mobile populations, 250,000 people displaced from their homes, people travelling across borders. So we're at this point now where there's already quite a large number of suspected cases. There isn't the laboratory equipment to have confirmed all of those yet. Large number of suspected cases, an even larger number of people, those people we've been in touch with. So actually there's quite a big effort required now to get on top of this.
2: And what will that effort look like? What can the authorities do to try and contain it from spreading further?
12: It's hard work. It's really hard work on the ground of A, finding everybody that is a suspected case, and then B, finding everybody that person could have potentially spread that viral infection onto. And that is that's really the only way that you're going to be able to deal with this. You have to stop what are known as the chains of transmission. So you find those people before they become infectious and pass it on to other people so you can quarantine and isolate people so that they don't spread the virus. So that's how you stop it spreading. At the same time, it will be dialing up the amount of facilities you have, A, for isolation, but also for treating people, because you're going to end up with a lot of people that are going to have quite severe disease that are going to need treatment.
2: And are there those facilities available in these countries that we know of so far that are affected?
12: They tend to be more akin to like pop-up facilities. You'll be building them in order to have the facilities in order to treat them. And despite the fact that, you know, it's been a big theme in the news that there isn't a specific drug treatment for this form of Ebola, that doesn't mean there is nothing that doctors can do. You can improve people's survival from Ebola if you can get treatment in early. And that's things around improving fluid and nutrition intake when people are severely ill and they have problems with some of their organs no longer functioning properly, because key symptoms like vomiting and diarrhea, if you can get people through those, then it gives their immune system hopefully more time to fight the virus. So there are things that you can still do despite not having a magic wonder drug.
2: James Gallagher there. Well, as we mentioned earlier in the programme, an Ebola outbreak in West Africa back in 2014 rapidly became the deadliest occurrence of the disease since its discovery in 1976. More than 11,000 people were reported as having died from the disease in six different countries: Liberia, Guinea, Nigeria, the US, Mali and Sierra Leone. Dr. Craig Spencer contracted and survived Ebola while working as a doctor in Guinea during that outbreak in 2014. He joined me a little earlier, and I began by asking him what happened to him.
13: In the course of taking care of hundreds of patients, I became infected despite using personal protective equipment as I'm supposed to. And when I came back to the United States, I developed symptoms, fell ill, and was treated for 19 days in a New York City hospital, and thankfully was able to survive a disease that I saw, unfortunately, way too many people die of just days and weeks before.
2: It must have been very frightening. If you can, take us through sort of what happened, how the symptoms unfolded on you.
13: For me, you know, I'd come back from working in a really tough environment. It was remarkably depressing. Imagine, you know, over 50% of your patients, despite everything you do for them, still dying as a physician. That was remarkably difficult for myself and other healthcare workers at the time. So I came back. I was feeling quite depressed and sad. And a few days after I'd returned, started noticing a low-grade temperature. Contacted the city, was able to get to a treatment facility quickly, get prompt care, and over the next couple of days, developed kind of the classic symptoms that we see with Ebola. You transition, you know, pretty quickly to a wet phase with a lot of vomiting, a lot of diarrhea. And if you're lucky enough to make it through that and hopefully survive, you still got weeks and sometimes months of recuperation on the other end just to kind of get back to feeling somewhat like you were before.
2: When you were there and unfortunately contracted the disease, this virus, what was your work like as a medical professional trying to help people who had it?
13: It was every day from 7 a.m. until late in the evening, spending a bunch of time inside personal protective equipment in the middle of the heat, sweating profusely, doing anything you can to hook people up to IVs, make sure they have intravenous fluid, or getting them to eat or drink, or giving them medicines to help their symptoms, or treating malaria, whatever we could do to make people more comfortable and have a better chance at survival, in addition to trying to message out to communities about why it was important to stop the spread in any way we could, and also come to the treatment center when symptoms developed. And this was really tough. You know, when I was treated for Ebola in New York City, I probably had 30 to 40 people on call at any time to take care of me. But when I was working in Guinea, I was probably taking care of 30 to 40 patients by myself at any point.
2: So right now, what we see unfolding in the DRC, there is no cure or vaccine for this strain. So how do medical teams there try and manage this, do you think?
13: This is going to be really tough. Look, this outbreak would have been hard to respond to in ideal conditions, but right now what we have is anything but ideal. I say that because we detected this outbreak long after it had been spreading. The official index case is April 24th, but I suspect it was probably weeks, if not months, before that we started having some spread, just due to the number of cases that have already been detected. And I suspect the actual toll is probably quite higher. As you mentioned, this is a different strain than the outbreak that caused the 2014 Ebola outbreak. For that strain, the Zaire strain, we have vaccines and we have treatments now. But for the Bundibugyo strain, we do not. That means we're going to rely a lot on bread and butter public health, so contact tracing, finding the people who have had contact with the people who are sick, get them into treatment if they're unwell, get them tested, follow their symptoms and their temperature to see if they need to be treated or isolated. And I can tell you, just with the number of cases we have so far, how quickly we learned so much in such a short period of time. There is no doubt in my mind that this is going to get much worse before it gets any better.
2: There have been major cuts to international aid over the past number of years. Do you think that will have an impact on this?
13: I don't think there's any way it can't have a big impact. And I don't think that it already hasn't had an impact, quite frankly. Look, over the last year, there's been massive cuts, not only on behalf of the U.S., but many other countries to their humanitarian support for places like Congo. I've worked a lot in Eastern Congo. It is a very tough place to work. There are a lot of NGOs that are already there providing healthcare and other support. Many of those have lost their funding over the past year. I know of some who have stopped training their nursing and healthcare staff on things like infection prevention and control, the essential things that we need to detect outbreaks like this. Many clinics are missing a lot of personal protective equipment or gloves or maybe even running water. So we're in a scenario where we have too few healthcare providers and too few healthcare clinics and hospitals that are going to be dealing with

0: standing up and supporting our firefighters and our firehouses, because we know we want them to be ready at a moment's notice whenever a fire takes place. We need to think about our international disease response and detection system the same way. We wouldn't take away the hoses, the water, and the training for firefighters. We should not do the same for our disease detection, surveillance, and response capacities, because we're just not going to be able to step these things up as quickly as we need when outbreaks start and when they already start to spread. We need to be in place beforehand. And unfortunately, we're learning the hard lesson again of what those cuts over the last year and what taking our eye off the importance of surveillance has had.
1: Dr. Craig Spencer there with his advice on how this latest outbreak of Ebola should be tackled. 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

coming up, why police had to be called to swatch stores across the world to control crowds of people desperate to buy a limited edition watch. Our main headlines this evening. Elon Musk has lost his lawsuit against OpenAI, with a jury finding he left it too late to sue the artificial intelligence company for allegedly straying from its mission to benefit humanity. President Trump says he has postponed an attack on Iran scheduled for Tuesday after Arab leaders asked him to hold off. The US Justice Department has created a compensation fund for people it believes were unfairly targeted by previous administrations for political reasons.

0: This is Samantha Simmons with NewsHour live from the BBC in London. Ukraine is warning that Russian forces are preparing for a major offensive in the summer. Moscow's troops have already approached the outskirts of the strategically important city of Kostyantynivka in the east. Defending this area is becoming more challenging as drones have transformed how the war is fought. Soldiers are often stuck in foxholes for months. The BBC's Abdul Jalil Abdurasulov has spoken to Ukrainian infantrymen, some of whom have spent 225 days inside what's now called the kill zone.
1: A Ukrainian soldier is lying on a hospital bed while nurses are rubbing his body with alcohol. His call sign is Kenya, and he has just come out from the front line where he spent 225 days.
2: When you went in, did you expect that you would spend so much time at the position?
3: Nobody knows when they would return. Commanders tried to change us several times, but each time our replacement failed to reach us because of drones. In the end, Fok helped the incoming team, and we were swapped.
1: Kenya is an infantryman from the 93rd Brigade. His unit defends Kostyantynivka, a strategic city in eastern Ukraine. Kamikaze drones hunt down everything that moves there. And the area along the front line that's within the range of these machines is called the kill zone.
3: Every time when we had to come out of our positions, we prayed we would come back alive. At night, we had to put on an anti-drone cloak to protect us from thermal cameras, but they would last for 20 minutes at the most.
1: Hani stayed at the frontline position for 122 days. He's originally from the Palestinian territories. He came to Ukraine as a student in the 1990s and stayed. Now, he says, he's defending his new home. The scariest moment for Hani was when the Russians discovered his position.
4: First, they dropped explosives and sent kamikaze.

0: kamikaze drones. Then two assault troopers tried to go into the basement where we stayed. They threw grenades and blew up an anti-tank mine that destroyed the entrance. They thought we were all dead, but our basement was very big, and we survived.
1: It's the paradox of modern warfare. As machines increasingly replace humans on the front line, the role of troops becomes even greater. But that comes at a cost.
0: There was constantly a shortage of water and food. Drones that delivered supplies would often get destroyed before they could reach us. In winter, it was extremely cold. We couldn't make a fire.
2: This was one of the harshest winters in Ukraine for many years. How did you survive it?
0: Some of us survived, some didn't. My comrade got very ill, and one day he didn't wake up. He died from hypothermia.
1: The battle for Kostyantynivka is continuing. And while most fighting is done by drones today, it is the foot soldiers who hold Ukrainian territory.
3: That was the BBC's Abdul Jalil Abdurasulov reporting from Ukraine. A California jury has tossed out Elon Musk's high-profile lawsuit against OpenAI and its boss Sam Altman. In a unanimous verdict, the case was thrown out because Musk had filed his lawsuit after a statute of limitations to bring such claims had expired. Musk had accused Altman of breaching a non-profit contract by shifting the ChatGPT maker to a for-profit company after Musk donated $38 million. Standing outside the court, Sam Singer, a spokesman for OpenAI, called the verdict a tremendous victory.
4: Elon Musk essentially has claimed that OpenAI has deceived him, but also betrayed its original mission by shifting towards a for-profit model, when essentially what he was arguing was that this was going to be a non-profit charitable undertaking. He'd argued that he was misled into backing OpenAI, spending the $38 million because it was founded on a non-profit focus. What he was asking for in this case is $150 billion in damages in the lawsuit against OpenAI and its CEO, Sam Altman, and President Greg Brockman. Now, OpenAI's argument has always been that Elon Musk failed to provide the basis for fraud or breach of contract. Last week, they presented their closing arguments, and OpenAI's legal team essentially said there were no promises made, no restrictions placed. Today, the jury deliberated for about 2 hours, and essentially what they came up with is that Elon Musk had filed this lawsuit, as you mentioned, after the statute of limitations had expired. Essentially, that he waited too long to bring that claim forward, and so he'd lost his claim.
3: So what happens next? What's the significance of this?
4: Well, look, I think if you look at it from the outside, this is a significant victory for OpenAI. It's a public setback for Elon Musk. And ultimately, you're looking at one of Silicon Valley's most personal feuds. These were two giants that were once partners in this company, founded it together in 2015, and then parted ways in 2019. I think we heard from Elon Musk's legal team, and they said, one of them said, this war is not over, quote, and he can sum it up in one word, which is appeal. So what we understand is that they're planning to appeal. But I think if you look at it, you know, from OpenAI's point of view, this is this removes a major legal cloud that has been hovering over them at a critical moment, because they are, they're planning for an IPO to go public, essentially targeting a huge valuation of around $1 trillion. So this kind of clears that cloud, paves the way, but also I think it's a strong backing for the current leadership, for Sam Altman and for Greg Brockman.
3: Yeah, and this very much was about two big hitters in the tech space,
4: exactly.
3: Probably the biggest big hitters, wasn't it? Altman v. Musk.
4: And remember also, of course, these are the two big names, and you know, people have compared them or observers have compared them to kind of King Kong versus Godzilla. Yeah. But also I think just as importantly, it also preserves the OpenAI's existing structure, not just in the leadership, but in the partnerships as well, because they have deep commercial ties with Microsoft, for example. And observers have been saying that Elon Musk has been trying to unwind OpenAI's shift into for-profit model, but also change the leadership. And the court's decision today effectively has shut that down.
3: Yeah, and what did we learn during this short case? Because we heard some pretty big names in the AI landscape, didn't we?
4: We did. And I think one of the things that we've seen is that Elon Musk essentially putting the case that he has been deceived, that, you know, that he donated this chunk of money because this was a charitable organization, according to what he was saying, and that essentially what he said on the first day of the trial is that you cannot rob a charity. That essentially destroys the fundamentals of a charitable organization. But we also heard from Microsoft, because, you know, while OpenAI has been at the heart of this trial, the verdict is also important, an important win for Microsoft, because it has access to OpenAI technology and counts on the startup as a major customer for its computing services. So with this verdict today, I think the big name Microsoft as well has benefited.
3: The BBC's Shaima Khalil there. This is NewsHour on the BBC World Service.

0: This is the BBC World Service with Joe Dwyer looking into the politics of elephant conservation.
1: Botswana has the largest elephant population in the world, but it's a burden as well as a blessing.
2: If an elephant comes in someone's field, it's a disaster because it will just eat everything.
3: The government has double stress. There is pressure to conserve. There's also pressure to compensate and look after these people whose livelihoods are compromised.
1: The government's always looking at ways to fund its conservation efforts. In 2019, Botswana reintroduced so-called trophy hunting.
4: All the monies, they come to our country, so the country again benefits in different departments.
3: It's an emotive subject. I think it's toxic, and we can find solutions when we are open-minded than when we are closed.
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5: Coming up on NewsHour in the next 30 minutes, we'll hear about the surge in political executions in Iran since the start of the war with the US. From escaping child marriage to becoming First Lady, we'll hear from Fatima Bio, Sierra Leone's First Lady, who was a one-time asylum seeker in London. And why police had to be called on shoppers queuing for the new Royal Pop Swatch Watch after the news.
6: BBC News with Govinda Gill. Elon Musk has lost his legal case against OpenAI, the artificial intelligence company he co-founded with Sam Altman. He had accused the tech firm of straying from its original mission to benefit humanity. But a jury in California found that the billionaire brought his case too late. President Trump says he's postponed a planned attack on Iran on Tuesday after Qatar, Saudi Arabia and the UAE asked him to hold off. He said he told his military chiefs to be ready to launch a full-scale assault on Iran at a moment's notice if a deal wasn't reached. The US Justice Department is setting up what it calls an anti-weaponization fund. The $1.8 billion fund will compensate people the department believes were unfairly prosecuted for political or ideological reasons. Democrats called it a slush fund for presidential allies. The head of the WHO, Tedros Adhanom Ghebreyesus, has told the organization's annual assembly that the deadly Ebola and hantavirus outbreaks are only the latest crises in what he called dangerous and divisive times. The number of people who've died from the latest Ebola outbreak in Africa has risen to more than 90. Kenya's interior minister says at least four people have been killed and dozens injured during a nationwide transport strike over a hike in fuel prices. Much of the country was brought to a standstill. Lebanon's health ministry says Israeli attacks have killed more than 3,000 people since late February. Israel says it's targeting Hezbollah. 25 years after the tortured body of a teenage girl was found in a German river, Interpol has identified her and arrested her father. It's the latest in success in solving cold cases of women who died in suspicious circumstances in Europe over recent decades. BBC News.
5: Over the weekend, police had to be called to Swatch stores across the world to control crowds of people desperate to buy a limited edition watch. In Paris, tear gas was fired at rowdy customers. In New York, the queue was described as being like a mosh pit, while in Milan, a huge fight broke out. While the shoppers were trying to get their hands on the new Royal Pop timepiece, which has been made by Swatch and the luxury Swiss watchmaker Audemars Piguet. The newsroom's Richard Hamilton is following the story.
7: There were frenzied bun fights outside shops almost everywhere in the world. In the UK, two shops had to be closed in Manchester and Liverpool. A man was arrested in Cardiff. In Paris, 300 people descended on one shop and the police used tear gas to disperse them. In New York, people camped out for a week. And there were also chaotic scenes in other parts of the world, such as Asia and the Middle East. I think it's mainly a financial motive. People can buy this watch for about $400, but then they can immediately resell them on sites like eBay for 10 times that amount, and that's really fueling this craze. Now, it's not available online, so that's why these stores have been swamped. And it's a collaboration between Swatch and Audemars Piguet, and it's a pocket watch. And clearly Swatch seems to like the publicity that this has generated, but it's been accused of what some people are calling irresponsible marketing. Back in 2022, they did a similar collaboration with another watchmaker, Omega. And just a bit about Audemars Piguet. It was founded by two men of those names back in 1875. It's one of the oldest family-owned watchmakers. It's regarded as the holy trinity of watches alongside Patek Philippe and Vacheron Constantin. And Audemars Piguet watches can sell for up to $20,000. So this is a lot cheaper at $400, this Swatch hybrid. And this woman was keen to get hold of one outside the shop in Oxford Street, just round the corner from the BBC.
8: I am hoping to get a Swatch AP. I've been here for 3 days ongoing. I feel like it brings us back to school days, to somewhat where you're lining up in the lunch queue or in the playgrounds or whatnot.
7: There seems to be a bit of a nostalgia for the retro feel of a watch. Now, Roger Smith is a British watchmaker who provides exclusive bespoke timepieces for clients like Mark Zuckerberg and Ed Sheeran.
9: I think what's happened with phones and iPhones, they're a bit soulless. There's a certain sort of deadness to them. What these watches are offering is something tangible, something with a story, something with a history, and something that, you know, these obviously young men and women can engage with. I think if you want to get headlines, there's no better way than to release a pocket watch. I mean, for me, pocket watches, they did sort of die out, but I've noticed with my clients more latterly, there is more interest. You know, I may just buy one. I may buy one just for the sheer hell of it. My nephew, he would like one, and he's going to be camping out trying to get one of these watches.
5: Roger Smith ending that report by the BBC's Richard Hamilton. You're listening to NewsHour from the BBC. I'm Samantha Simmons. The number of executions that took place around the world last year was the highest figure in more than four decades, according to the campaign group Amnesty International. And those figures are largely driven by one country, Iran. Amnesty says the Iranian authorities put more than 2,000 people to death. That is double the number of the previous year. Most were for drugs offences and murder. But both Amnesty and the UN say there's been a sharp increase in executions in political cases, with 32 men killed since the US-Israeli war on Iran began. Caroline Hawley reports.
10: Hello, people of Iran. You are hearing my voice from Urumqi Central Prison, and this may be the last time you hear it.
11: 29-year-old Mehrab Abdollahzadeh was arrested in 2022 during anti-government protests that followed the death of a young woman in police custody. He was accused of being involved in the killing of a member of the security forces.
10: From the very first day of my arrest, they forced confessions out of me through torture and threats. They know it, and God knows it, that I'm innocent.
11: In this recording, obtained by the Kurdistan Human Rights Network, he describes the torment of being on death row, the sleepless nights.
10: A condemned person can only find a sliver of peace after 1 a.m., perhaps letting go of their racing thoughts to sleep for 2 or 3 hours.
11: This is his mother, wearing a navy headscarf, sitting on a grey sofa, holding in her hand a framed black and white picture of him. She begs for help to save him, saying he's young, he's innocent, he has dreams ahead of him. But in the early hours of May the 3rd, state media announced his execution. He's one of dozens of political prisoners who've been put to death since the US and Israeli war on Iran began. At least 14 of them were only arrested in January during a nationwide uprising that was crushed with lethal force. Nassim Papayani from Amnesty International says executions are carried out by hanging at dawn.
12: Effectively, people in Iran have been waking up daily, near daily announcements of executions being carried out. The authorities weaponized the death penalty as a tool of political repression to instill fear among the population and essentially crush and stifle any dissent that there might be.
11: At the end of last month, state-run TV ran a report on Sarsan Azadvar, a 21-year-old karate champion convicted of effective collaboration with the enemy during January's protests. He's seen in the report in handcuffs, apparently confessing to breaking the window of a police car with a stick and asking for petrol to set it on fire. Less than 4 months after his arrest, he was executed, even though he wasn't officially accused of a lethal crime, which is the threshold for using the death penalty under international law. Thamin El-Khitan, spokesperson for the UN Human Rights Office, says Iran's increased use of the death penalty to silence political dissent is frightening.
13: We are seeing people who are being charged on vague laws and texts and executed, often also in expedited processes. And many individuals, including children, are still at risk of execution.
11: This is the voice of Erfan Shakurzadeh. He's wearing blue prison uniform and appears in the circumstances unbelievably calm. He was arrested last year while studying for a master's in satellite technology and accused of spying for the US and Israel. Again, his confession was televised. Erfan Shakurzadeh was 29 when he was executed last Monday. In a letter he wrote from prison, obtained by Iranian human rights groups, he says he was subjected to 8.5 months of torture and solitary confinement, and the confession he made was under duress. Iran executed more people in 2025 than at any time since the 1980s, according to the UN, and it fears that the number this year will be even higher.
5: Caroline Hawley reporting there. We have asked the Iranian authorities to comment on their increased use of the death penalty, including against Sarzan Azadvar, but we haven't received any response. Now, Sierra Leone's First Lady Fatima Bio was named the best First Lady of the Year 2024 in the UK Parliament. Whether you agree with that or not, she is taking a very active approach to her role. Her critics, though, say she's overstepping, but her supporters see her as a pioneer. There have only ever been two female elected heads of state on the African continent. A staunch campaigner against child marriage in the country, her limelight is not without controversy, with family ties to drug traffickers and a questionable property portfolio. Our correspondent Megha Mohan went to visit her in Freetown in Sierra Leone.
14: An hour up country from Freetown, we're at a sprawling estate where Sierra Leone's first family come to relax.
15: We are in my little sanctuary. This is our farm. This is a farm.
14: First Lady Fatima Bio walks me to a cluster of ponds and tosses in a handful of feed. The water churns as catfish and tilapia rise to the surface.
15: So England was my amazing grace. I went to England, I got my voice, I got my independence, and then I was able to fight for myself, and now I can fight for as many young people as possible.
14: Before the limelight of First Lady, Fatima Bio left Sierra Leone during the Civil War and became an asylum seeker in London, escaping the brutal conflict and a marriage that had been arranged for her when she was just 13.
16: What was it like being an asylum seeker in the UK in the mid-90s?
15: It was better than being here and being married to an old pervert. Anything but that. So it's nothing that I can complain about, because if I didn't go, I would not be seated here today.
14: This led to Lady Fatima Bio championing a law banning child marriage in Sierra Leone, which came into effect in 2024. Over the course of several days, we follow her busy schedule from meeting market women to students. Many women stop her to ask her for selfies. And then there's the issue of Jos Ledekers, a Dutch cocaine dealer nicknamed Chubby Jos. He's one of Europe's most wanted drug lords, with a sentence of 24 years. Dutch authorities have said that he's been living in Sierra Leone. In 2025, Fatima Bio posted a video on her socials during the Christmas holidays that appeared to show Chubby Jos at a church service she was attending. The atmosphere becomes frosty when I ask her my next question.
17: Do you know who Jos Ledekers is?
15: I have no idea who he is.
17: You don't know who he is?
15: No.
17: So Jos Ledekers is one of the most wanted criminals in Europe.
15: I wouldn't know because I'm not a criminal, so I will not.
17: He is a drug kingpin, and he is said to be married to the president's daughter.
15: Really? Well, maybe in another life.
17: They say that they have a child together.
15: These are all the lies I am not going to validate.
17: I suppose the question is, though, how did one of Europe's most wanted drug dealers get to be so close to Sierra Leone's first family, as was shown in the video on January 1st?
15: Again, my videos are on my social media handle everywhere I go in the world. So it's not a specific day. My own video is not prescribed for certain people or that people. I don't bring people into church. I'm not a Christian, I'm a Muslim. So when I go to church service, which means I'm invited like every other person. So I don't know who was in that church.
14: Despite controversy, many say she has her eyes on her husband's position. The new election cycle will start in a couple of years.
17: A few of the people that I've been speaking with over these past few days say that they would like to see you as president of Sierra Leone.
15: Presidency does not come just like that. It will have to be the will of God. I'm not hungry to be president.
17: Would you be open to it?
15: It will not be my role. It will be the role that God has chosen for me.
14: Whether Fatima Bio seeks greater office or not, she already signals a shift in what leadership can look like in Sierra Leone.
5: That was the BBC's gender and identity correspondent Megha Mohan speaking with Fatima Bio, the First Lady of Sierra Leone, for the BBC's Global Women. Now, France has a rich history of winemaking and drinking, but that is now changing. A group which follows trends in wine drinking says beer has overtaken wine for the first time in France's modern history. Stephanie Prentice has more.
18: Les Français adorent le pied d'or.
19: One of France's most famous wine adverts from the 80s, a time when daily wine with lunch and dinner was common. But its popularity has been steadily declining since then, and now the country, famous for its luxury champagnes and heritage reds, has a new favourite. New research into drinking habits last year shows that beer consumption outstripped wine by 10 million litres, and that over the past three decades, wine consumption has fallen by almost 40%, while France's population increased by about 15%. According to the experts, three major factors are at play. Beer getting a rebrand as more glamorous, with craft beers surging in popularity. The economy and the fact that beer is less expensive, particularly for young adults, and a general shift of people being more health conscious and choosing alcohol-free options. The team also pointed out that the famous long lunch, often seen on screen, is on the decline. Despite the shift, French people overwhelmingly still see wine as key to the national identity, with more than 90% of people asked in a recent survey saying it's a cornerstone of their culture and a noble product that boosts the country's image globally.
5: Stephanie Prentice there. Well, don't forget, if you want to listen to NewsHour but miss the live broadcast, a podcast of the programme is available. It's updated twice a day. Just type into your search engine BBC NewsHour podcast. You'll find it there. You can also subscribe to the feed if you want to receive it on a regular basis. 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

0: We're glad to have you with us on the BBC World Service. In 10 minutes, the interview sits down with Sierra Leone's First Lady, Fatima Bio.
1: A woman in Africa does not have the right to say anything other than yes sir, yes ma. And I refuse to be that woman. I refuse to be one of those women.
0: That's followed by The Conversation. 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
2: You are not alone. 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
3: The mistreatment of Canada's indigenous children, Brazil's troubled history of slavery, dinosaurs with feathers, and the birth of the Desert Island Survival reality TV format.
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4: A reminder of our top story this hour. The Congolese health authorities say an American doctor is among the latest confirmed cases of Ebola in the east of the country. More than 100 people have died so far. Earlier in the programme, we heard from Dr. Craig Spencer, who contracted and survived Ebola while working as a doctor in Guinea during an outbreak in 2014. He told us that without a vaccine for this strain, fighting the disease will be tough.
5: We're going to rely a lot on bread and butter public health, so contact tracing, finding the people who have had contact with the people who are sick, get them into treatment if they're unwell, get them tested, follow their symptoms and their temperature to see if they need to be treated or isolated. And there is no doubt in my mind that this is going to get much worse before it gets any better.
4: This is Samantha Simmons with NewsHour, live from the BBC in London. Now, we seem to hear so much news of wars that we perhaps become anaesthetised to what it actually feels like to endure the experience of being bombed. Being someone on the ground, most likely a civilian, knowing that a bomb could fall. Well, in this country, the Blitz was 85 years ago now, so it's only a small number here that have their own direct memory of that kind of horror. But one man who does is John Nicol, who was in the RAF in the first Gulf War. He was taken prisoner in Iraq and found himself being bombed by the Allies. Well, John has now written a few books, and the latest is about the Blitz. Blitz when World War II came home. He heard a first-hand account from a Blitz survivor, Millie Matthews. Millie was a 14-year-old living in North Shields and was in an air raid shelter at the Wilkinson's Lemonade Factory when it was struck by a German bomb in 1941. We thought it would be instructive to hear from both John and Millie, a generation apart, but each with first-hand experience of surviving a bombing. They spoke to my colleague Evan Davis.
6: We never heard a sound, not a sound. It was absolutely like being in a graveyard. It was pitch black dark. We couldn't see anything, but it was very, very quiet. For maybe minutes, it might have been. Then all of a sudden, you could hear people screaming and shouting, and it was frightening. So then I heard this lady, she was shouting out, "Can anybody see a light?" And I saw this torchlight flashing across the stones. So I shouted, "Yes, I can see the light." I climbed up whatever I had to climb up on. I don't know whether I was climbing on dead bodies or what. And put my hand through the hole and took the bricks away, made the hole bigger. These kids that was down there was clinging on to me. So I got two or three out. Then after that, I just heard my brother shouting, "Millie, Millie," crying his eyes out and what have you. He was screaming. So I got a hold of him and I said, "You go out." We wouldn't do that. He wouldn't go and leave us. So I had to get out. I had to get out with my brother. I couldn't find my sister. And then we were distributed out to hospitals and whatever that.
7: And did you find your sister?
6: We didn't find my sister for a week. There was a big notice on the police station. If anybody was found, they had to put a notice on. There was a lady said that they had found Mona. So my mum went and got morning. I think there was only about 50 of us got out alive.
7: I'm glad your sister was okay then. But, John, you have met Millie to hear her experience. And I know we should just draw the connection because your own mother, I think, was affected by that bombing.
8: Yeah, so my mum never spoke about the Blitz at all, other than one thing, Evan. She said there was a terrible incident in which whole families had perished together. And so when I started researching the book, I never knew anything about this story. So I started to do a little bit of research, and I found that this terrible tragedy was the Wilkinson's Lemonade Factory, which, of course, the aerated shelter was in the cellar, the basement, and that's where Millie was. So I found Millie. So Millie is 99 now, but Millie became my guide to what my mum would have gone through during the war.
7: I mean, in terms of understanding what it is like to live through a bombing, John, you have your own experience, yes. And I think you should tell us your, if you like, the sensations that you experienced.
8: Yeah, so I was, many of your listeners will remember that myself and my pilot, John Peters, were shot down during the Gulf War in 1991. We were ended up captured, tortured, paraded on TV, and lots of people will remember those images. But I think I was bombed maybe two or three times during that experience by my own side. And when Millie was telling me this in her little flat, Evan, I was really hammered back to 1991, because what she was describing from 1941 was more or less the same feelings that I felt of fear, of terror, of not knowing what was going on in 1991. And so I really kind of regret not talking to my own parents, deceased now, about either my war. I never spoke to them about what I went through during the Gulf War, and they never spoke to me about their war in the 1940s. And I kind of regret that now. And it, as I say, it's been wonderful to revisit that with Millie and to get her story and her brother Stanley's story as well.
7: Well, it is amazing that there is that reaction, isn't there, to put it behind you, not to kind of let it up and surface and dwell on it.
8: Yeah.
7: But Millie, tell me how often you think about that horrible incident back in 1941, how often you think about that now, whether you see television programs or films that bring it back.
6: Yes, that brings back bad memories. It brings tears to my eyes when I see all these people that's losing their homes and all that today. It's something, you know, that people say, well, why do you want to bring that all up again, you know? But it's something that you never forget. It's there with you all the time. Little things, like if it's thunder and lightning, I'm terrified to death. If I was going onto a bus, there's no way I could go at the back of the bus. I'd have to sit at the front.
7: But it's important to remember you went through it day after day, much longer than that one horrible strike. But John, I mean, a nation or a people, and there are those nations and peoples in the world at the moment who are suffering prolonged assault in this way, it must leave its psychological effect. And it's very hard for those of us who haven't been through it to imagine just not knowing whether something is going to fall out of the sky and explode on top of you.
8: So it's really interesting, you know, when Millie was telling me her story, and even when she's seeing it there, Evan. So Millie talks what we now would recognise as post-traumatic stress disorder. So because of the explosion in the Wilkinson's Lemonade Factory, she reacts to thunder going off. She doesn't like to be in crowds. She sits at the front of the bus. And when she's telling me these stories, I said, this is me. These things live on with us. And we see it now. Recently, we've talked about drone attacks on Ukraine, drone attacks in Moscow, drone attacks on Gaza, on Israel, Lebanon. People are living under what Millie survived 85 years ago. And it's still going on now. And people are still suffering in that very real way.
4: Millie Matthews and John Nicol talking to Evan Davis. A reminder of one of our top stories this evening. US President Donald Trump has said he is holding off a military attack on Iran planned for Tuesday at the request of Gulf states as serious negotiations are now taking place. In a post on Truth Social, he said he had been asked to do so by the leaders of Qatar, Saudi Arabia and the United Arab Emirates. But he warned that the US military would be prepared to go forward with a full large-scale assault on Iran at a moment's notice if there was no acceptable deal reached. That is all from NewsHour this evening. Thanks for listening.
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10: 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This is Sarkozy's rise and demise. 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
9: The Sarkozy Affair, Sunday at 13 GMT. 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
11: We're going back to Poland in the 1980s, when an illegal newspaper run by women published dissident news under the nose of the country's authoritarian regime.
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15: I'm concerned that we are potentially creating two tiers of taxpayers who are both contributing to the community wealth.
14: 详细内容我们在稍后的 SBS 普通话新闻中和您一起来关注。
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16: 听众朋友早上好，欢迎您继续收听 SBS 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
5: SBS 普通话节目吗？让我们在 Facebook 页面 SBS Chinese 继续对话。喜欢我们并分享您的想法，在 Facebook 上搜索 SBS Chinese。
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